0: There are two types of drive you can have on the motorway. One that feels like this.
1: Or one that feels...
0: like this. The difference is just a few little changes, like giving more space to the car in front or not hogging the middle lane, because being a little more considerate on the road actually reduces congestion and collisions, which transforms everyone's journey. So we all feel a little less and a lot more National Highways.
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8: 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These four limited vision zones are in front, behind, and at both sides of the HGV. 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

0: Animals can't speak to drivers. But if they could, they would be asking us, telling us by the sounds of it, to put our litter and fruit waste in the bin. Because roadside litter kills an estimated 3 million animals every year. No wonder they sound miffed. So let's lend them a paw. 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National Highways. And what's that? They said thanks very much.
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0: 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And here's Nikki, driving off for a morning coffee. 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

sing the streets a serenade, laying everybody low with a love song that he made. Find the streetlight, steps out of the shade, says something like, "You and me, babe, how about it?" 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

0: 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So get a carbon monoxide alarm you can hear, and get an expert to do a safety check every year. Carbon monoxide. 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
2: Hey, we're XXX and XXX from Sunset Comedy Club. Then talk about the show coming up and where people can get tickets or if they can buy it on the door. Oh no.
3: I think that's what we've been told to say. We just need to add
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3: around it.
2: Right, who are we again? What's your name?
3: My name is Alex Irons. What's your name?
2: And what? It's Sam Joseph. And we're
3: nice
2: comedians who like seem to harrow for the barren desert of lacking laughter. But now you can get the Sunset Comedy Club every second and fourth Tuesday of the month in the Junction Pub just around the corner from Harrow on the Hill Station.
3: It's absolutely free to come in when we have 10 comedians every 2 weeks who are up and coming in the London and surrounding areas of the comedy scene. They're all absolutely fantastic, but you've got to come and check them out. We do advise that you come early to avoid disappointment.
2: Yeah, also, there's a happy hour between 5 and 8 at the Junction Pub for just £3 on many of the great drinks. And, you know, come up and we're in the function room above the Junction, and it's great fun. It's great fun. Please come and enjoy it because, you know, where else are these comedians going to get therapy?
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2: You probably think you're pretty good at multitasking behind the wheel. I mean, you have to multitask to drive. 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The thing is, your brain simply doesn't work. 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If you use a mobile phone while driving, you're 4 times more likely to crash. 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
11: It's Monday morning. It is 7 o'clock. It's Radio Harrow. And I'm David Rees. Riding the beat. And sounding sweet.
12: David Rees's breakfast piece.
11: That last bit doesn't rhyme too much, does it? But never mind, you can't have everything. Hello there, it's Monday morning. I'm David Rees. Hope you had a lovely weekend. But I'm back for another week of great music. Here with you from 7 o'clock every morning. Got a couple of corkers to start off. Start as you mean to go on, is what I say. And I hope that's going to be you today. Nice one.

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1: I'm David Reese. Thank you very much for tuning into Radio Harrow this morning on David Reese's Breakfast Piece. Now, we are a 21st century radio station, and all of our music's no longer on vinyl or CDs or even cassette tapes. It's all on the computers now, and I know that that's not really new technology these days, but everyone's got a phone. In fact, I've got one in front of me right now. Let me put it on my desk. There we go. All right. And I do all my show planning on my phone. So I made notes for the show today, things that I wanted to talk about and such like. But it just occurred to me, how many numbers do I know these days? Telephone numbers, I mean. People's phone numbers, landlines if they have them. Do you remember what the number is for that? You don't, do you? You just look for them and you find them. And it's just one of those things that we take for granted. We used to be making sure we remembered phone numbers of people we liked. And obviously, if you test somebody and they don't remember your number, that's right, they're dead to you. That's how it works, isn't it, right? That's how you decided friendships, right? We're so fickle. I know we are. But yeah, I was just thinking about this because we've taught my daughter, Clara, our phone numbers. My wife and I, we've got our mobile numbers. We've done a little tune that goes with it so she can sing it. So if she gets lost, she can say, "I know my dad's number," and sing it to him. And there we go. And I don't know how many kids are taught their phone numbers of their family anymore, but I like to think we're special. But yeah, maybe it's something we should do a bit more of, because you never know when your child might, you know, get lost slightly in a supermarket or in a park or something like that. And it just made me think, do you remember the phone number for Live and Kicking, Saturday morning television on the BBC? What was it? 0181 811 8181. You could do your own personal jingle at home.

0: It's Radio Harrow at breakfast. Good morning. I'm David Rees. Thanks for being with me this morning, for your listening pleasure. Here with you till nine. 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It's only £1 a ticket from Harrow Wins. Give a little, win a lot. We win out of it because we get your lovely money to keep us going for the patients and staff in Northwick Park Hospital and the wider Harrow world as well.
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David Rees's Breakfast Piece is the show here on Radio Harrow. We are more than just music, broadcasting from the basement of Northwick Park Hospital here on Watford Road. Thank you for tuning in this morning. It's a pleasure to have your company. We are a station of volunteers. None of us get paid for coming in every morning or at any time of the day that we're on air, but we do it for you. There you go. See, there's a promo right there. You can record that. Play that on the air. Done it for free. Don't have to pay someone. You're welcome. I wanted to talk about lyrics for a moment in songs. I'm not going to talk about twisted lyrics, because twisted lyrics, everyone's done them. And I don't want to ruin any songs for you, because if I say, oh, have you heard that lyric? It sounds like this. You'll never hear it another way again. And that ruins songs. And I like to promote the songs, not to ruin them, on this show. But my daughter was at a birthday party recently, and some music came on. And you know the Shaboozer bar song? Everyone at the bar getting tipsy. Something with a shot full of whiskey. See, that line. But obviously it's a kids-friendly version. Some of these songs have been re-recorded, and, you know, they sound like a lot cheesier. And instead of everyone in the bar getting tipsy, it's everybody in the place singing with me. And it made me laugh, to be honest with you. I like the kind of innocent nature of it. And it also made me a little bittersweet, really, because I used to sing in pubs, didn't you? Around the piano, Call Blimey and all that stuff. I brought it down, haven't I? Sorry. All right, we'll move it up. This is why Shaboozer wrote this song, I think. Needs to cheer himself up. So, everybody in the bar getting tipsy. Everybody in the place singing with me. Kids-friendly songs. So, I was also thinking about years ago. Remember when Top of the Pops was on the TV and you had the song, which was Chumba Wumba, I get knocked down, but I get up again. And it's a whiskey drink, vodka drink, lager drink, cider drink. And it's... Missing the night away is... can I say it on the air? Because if we can sing it in the song, surely I can say it, can't I? I'll be careful, all right. Well, in the song, it's pissing the night away, OK? But I remember it was before the watershed, and everyone was a little bit... I don't know, in the 90s, were a little bit more austere, a little bit more buttoned up, weren't they? Oh, yeah, Zoo magazine, no, that's not true. But anyway, they changed the words to pissing the night away to kissing the night away. And I remember thinking, oh, my goodness me. Everyone just thinks that's really sad.

0: Hello there, welcome to Breakfast here on Radio Harrow. David Rees, till 9 this morning with David Rees's Breakfast Piece. There's another show on the station as well, so 12 hours after I finish, there is Harrow Today, which today is with the team of people that come in this day to do the show. Monday to Friday, it's a different team of presenters, and they come in, and so it's great. It's a unique show on the station, because unlike this one, where it's Muggins every day, and it sounds very similar, every day, it kind of sounds similar, but not really, because it's a different lot of presenters with different foibles, different chemistry, and they all come in and do a show together, and it's great. 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Monday to Friday, it's Harrow Today at 9 o'clock PM. Do check it out.
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5: Very depressing in the news at the moment, isn't it? You turn the news on, there's everything going on that's depressing. It's just non-stop crisis here, crazy stuff there, and you just think, I want to get off, world. Stop, please. You know, you see people who say that occasionally and think, I want to go back to the day where, you know, nothing really happened. And then you occasionally see on X and such like people talking about how in the 20s, apparently the news on the BBC one day was, there is no news, and that was the extent of the news. And I'm sure that's apocryphal, it isn't true, but people just want to kind of move away from all that. So that's one of the things I like to do on this show, is I like to not talk about the news. Obviously, I talk about stuff that's going on in Harrow, but it's not topical, and I don't do politics or anything like that, and we just play great music, and it's nice to get away from it on the show for a little bit. But I think it's nice to acknowledge that I am that little sanctuary on the radio.

irritating. But now they've made the screen smaller, put it on the left-hand side, and on the right-hand side, they've got another panel that goes round, and there's like a QR code on it and another camera from some other news story that they're not listening to, but it's there so you can watch it. And it's just too cluttered. I'm like, I hate watching it. So there you go. That's a way to get away from the news. Thank you, BBC.

Though this season of her life had been cold, lonely, and tough, though she slipped back into a darkness she had hoped by now to have overcome, she had learned a beautiful lesson as she kissed her girls goodbye and thanked them for getting her out the house. That maybe...

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The cold never lasts, my darling. It just teaches the heart

It's Radio Harrow at breakfast. I'm David Rees. Monday to Friday between 7 and 9 in the morning. 2 hours of radio volunteering for you to play some great music to help you feel a bit better. Maybe you're feeling a bit down. Music is the best way to improve your lot and to feel really good about yourself.

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more than just music. It's David Rees, here with you till nine this morning. Oh, yes. So, we're on social media, do you know? That's right, of course you do. Everyone's on social media. I've been watching too much Peppa Pig with my kid at home. I really am kind of seeping into my pores, it seems. Everyone loves social media, and we're on X. So that's one of the social media platforms. If you want to look for us on X, look for this, at Radio Harrow. That is our handle. That means that's our username, essentially, on X. At Radio Harrow, the at symbol, Radio Harrow. Once you click on it, you can follow us, and then you can see what we're about when we post. A lot of our presenters have accounts on there, and they post little promos for their show, and then it gets reposted through there for a wider audience, so they say. And the more the merrier, quite frankly. So if you want to follow us on X, please do that, at Radio Harrow. I need to write it down. I've said it enough times, it's almost losing meaning, but not quite. So we're on there, and you can find out all about us. Just as you're scrolling, it's doom scrolling, but not if Radio Harrow is there, you know.

Good morning to you. It's David Rees's Breakfast Piece here, and I'm David Rees. Oh, yeah. Feeling good this morning, Harry, I'll tell you. Oh, hang on a sec. Someone's at the door. Hold on a sec. I'm coming. Hold on. I'm coming. Yeah, I'm coming. Hold on. Go up the stairs. Go up the stairs. Hello? Oh, they've gone. Oh, goodness sake. Unbelievable. Why do delivery people do this, right? They ring the doorbell and they're expecting you, I think, to be sitting right by the door because they expect you to answer immediately. And if you don't answer immediately, they either just shove it through the letterbox, leave it on your porch or whatever, or go off and say, sorry, you weren't in, with a leaflet that they fill in, and then just put it through your door straight away. They must expect you to be sitting there on a little bench by your door, fingers crossed, you know, twiddling your legs or whatever, and it's just all the other way around. And I just find that very irritating. But, you know, it is the 24-hour world we live in and the globalised world we live in these days. Wasn't actually going to talk about that on the radio, but never mind. This music just made me go off on a tangent. But you know what? Sometimes that's just the way I roll. Sometimes I don't even plan what to talk about. And, you know, mediocre stuff comes out.

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Well, that sounded good, didn't it? It's Radio Harrow at breakfast. I'm David Rees. More than just music. It's me talking between the songs. 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It's a slightly different format, but it looks absolutely fantastic. Props to Matt Blank. He's one of the founders of the station. He lives stateside now, and I mean stateside, like proper stateside, you know, because he doesn't just live on the East Coast. He lives all the way at the other side, near Seattle, you know, Fraser territory. And sometimes he's listening. Yeah? No, OK. But anyway, he's been involved in the station again recently from across the pond and across the continent as well. He's so far away, but he's right amongst us doing this website. So thank you, Matt Blank, for that. 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It is the shows, but also our latest podcasts as well. So you can hear the interview with James Clouting from Harrow Borough, or the interview from Casey Dalton at Harrow Litter Pickers, or the interview with Raya's Rainbow, which brings holiday magic to children. Among that, there's also featured podcast episodes, including when we celebrated our 10-year anniversary last year, when we've won awards, and also our shows as well. So Breakfast is available, also Sarika with the Shuffle. You can hear Rock and Rodeo Therapy as well on air anytime you like at our website, RadioHarrow.org. 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You're

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It's brand new. If you haven't checked it out yet, have a look. It looks fantastic. Nice and slick. Beautiful, I may say. And you can hear us there by clicking live to Radio Harrow.

more than just music. It's Radio Harrow at breakfast. I'm David Rees. Thank you for being here with me. And if you're planning your holiday at the moment, I hope this music makes you feel good about it, because it's from that holiday programme on the BBC years ago. And I'm playing this music because I was on X the other day, and sometimes I see posts there that are absolute disgusting garbage sewer stuff. But there's some, you know, gems in there as well, which is why I never come off it, really, because I find stuff to talk about on the radio from it. So thanks for the material, Elon. It's great. Eli on X wrote this the other day, and I quite enjoyed it. Never understood why boarding a flight early is a perk. Great, I get to sit for an extra 22 minutes in an uncomfortable seat while we don't move. Yeah, you get a priority boarding. I understand that, yeah. I mean, what you want is to get off quickly, don't you? Because you're standing around waiting for everybody else to kind of get stuff out of the overhead compartments, aren't you? And it's one of these posts where, now I've seen it, I bet other people use that as well, because there's so much riding on the coattails online, jumping on the bandwagon or whatever kind of phrase you like to say. I've seen this before. Someone will see something online and they'll see it gets a lot of attention, it goes viral and stuff, and I think, I'll have a piece of that action. And then you find someone else who posts exactly the same thing, and it's like, you got it from the other person. But then it makes me think, did the other person, the first person I saw, they steal it from someone else? And I know the irony, I'm talking about it on the radio right now, but I'm not saying it's from me, you know. I'm seeing it and it's entertaining, and there we are. And recently there was that post from about David Attenborough for his 100th birthday, and it was saying that Lego is out of his reach now because it always says 4 to 99 on the box, and there was all these AI pictures of David Attenborough looking quite sad. It's quite good, actually, I wouldn't mind. And they've changed the box now. I mean, look at that power that you have, you know. The actual Lego company have changed the box for David Attenborough. What power that is. But, you know, I saw that and I was like, oh, I enjoyed that. And I shared it with a colleague, a friend of mine in America. And then I saw it about 10 times from about 10 different people. And it's like, there's no new ideas out there anymore.

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12: David Rees. He'll do.

David Rees's breakfast piece here on Radio Harrow with me, David. Hi. Oh, I'm feeling good this morning. I really am. I'm enjoying the music. I love being in this studio, right? I hope it comes across on the radio. I hear it does, but I just love being here, and I'm hoping that you're enjoying listening as well. So thank you very much for being here today. 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You can listen to any of the shows again at any time you would like, and we like to do that for you. And also, if you want to get in touch with us on the station, it's very easy. There's a way of doing it which involves WhatsApp, OK? You don't need to know a new number. It's exactly the same number that you can phone into the studio and speak to me. 020 8869 39.

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1: Well, that's it for the end of Monday's Breakfast Piece. 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
1: And when I'm down on the microphone stand, I give you all the dope lyrics and introduced in the band to make you understand how this is planned. I demand a microphone to rock the homeboys with an instrumental to make noise. Yo, I rock the homegirls too. I'll explain the name of the crew. Yo, this beat is Technotronic. 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
2: Hi, I'm checking in for my flight.
1: Lovely. Business or pleasure?
2: Holiday.
1: And where will you be staying?
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1: 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Travel insurance?
2: Oh, no, thanks.
1: Have you got travel insurance?
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1: Check to see if you need any vaccinations?
2: No.
1: Checked out the local laws?
2: No, look. Why do I need to know all this? I'm just staying with my parents.
1: Is either of your parents A, a local lawyer, or the chief of police, B, fabulously wealthy, C, the owner of a private plane with its own fully trained medical staff, or D, none of the above?
2: D.
1: Lovely. Are you a superhero and, in fact, immortal?
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12: 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Over the next 2 hours, I'll be playing you an awesome mix of tracks to get you through your Monday morning. And you know what? I've got all sorts for you. Lots of different music, lots of different styles, lots of different genres, anything and everything goes on this show. So it's the perfect pick-me-up if you are feeling a bit like you're not feeling the week so far. You've got a bit of the Monday blues. I got you covered. Don't worry. Let's kick it off in true shuffle style with something old followed by something new. Let's shuffle.

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1: 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You can find out all about the latest shows, all the latest updates from the station. 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So if you're not following us on the socials, on Instagram, on Twitter, at Radio Harrow is what you need to do so you don't miss out on any of our great content.

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1: Oh my God, these tunes just keep on coming in. I am loving the shuffle this morning on Radio Harrow. I hope you are too. I'll be back in a sec with some more great songs because I'm here with you until 12.
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2: 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I've got lots more tunes lined up, so don't go anywhere. I hope you're enjoying the music so far, but let's keep it going with some more shuffling madness.

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1: Oh my God, I am loving the shuffle this morning. So many great songs, so many great bits of music and all sorts of genres, which is what we do on this show. We play you a bit of everything. I hope you're enjoying it too. If you are, get involved, get in touch. 0208 869 3959. Let us know if you're enjoying the music and if you've got any requests, even if I can't play them right now, we can play them on later in any other show. So get in touch, let us know. 0208 869 3959 is our WhatsApp number.

They say time flies by when you're having fun, and I think time flies by when you're having great music on. Honestly, this past hour has just gone so super quick, and the music has just been absolutely on fire. Hope you've been feeling the same, and hope it's flying by for you too. And if not, I'm hopefully going to fly by with the next hour of great music coming your way too.

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10: 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Thank you so much for joining me and I hope you're enjoying the show. We are into hour two of the show, which means the great tracks keep coming. Hope you're enjoying the random selection. If you are, let us know. You can get in touch 0208 869 3959. And of course, I've got lots more music coming up this hour as well. And I want to keep playing you all genres, all styles, all ages. So if you're loving it, just keep it on and turn us up. Let's go. Shuffle for the hour two.
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4: Wow, what an amazing mix of music. I am really feeling it this morning. I think it's some great songs, great ballads, great rock songs, great everything we've had so far. I'm really, really enjoying the shuffle, and I hope you are too. I hope it's brightening up your morning, because I feel like we need some feel-good stuff everywhere. And this is the perfect playlist for that. Whatever you're feeling, I've got you. I've got you. And just to show you what I'm about, let's keep getting you. Here's some more music.

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2: What an epic 2 hours this has been. I hope you've been enjoying the shuffle as much as I've been enjoying shuffling them, all this great music. And you know what? If you're sad that this is over, fear not. There's loads more great music on the way on Radio Harrow all day long. Just keep us on in the background, no matter what you're doing. And I will be back for more shuffling tomorrow morning as well. So just tune back in tomorrow at 10 a.m. and I will take you through to lunchtime tomorrow as well. So keep listening and I'll see you then.
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1: '75, we brought you an album with a song.

What's the hurt? What's the hurt? What's the hurt? What's the hurt? What's the hurt? What's the hurt? What's the hurt? What's the hurt? What's the hurt? What's the hurt? What's the hurt? What's the hurt? What's the hurt? What's the hurt? What's the hurt? What's the hurt? What's the hurt? What's the hurt? What's the hurt? What's the hurt? What's the hurt? What's the hurt? What's the hurt? What's the hurt? What's the hurt? What's the hurt? What's the hurt? What's the hurt? What's the hurt? What's the hurt? What's the hurt? What's the hurt? What's the hurt? What's the hurt? What's the hurt? What's the hurt? What's the hurt? What's the hurt? What's the hurt? What's the hurt? What's the hurt? What's the hurt? What's the hurt? What's the hurt? What's the hurt? What's the hurt? What's the hurt? What's the hurt? What's the hurt? What's the hurt? What's the hurt? What's the hurt? What's the hurt? What's the hurt?

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2: It was just another day, a familiar drive through familiar country. 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

0: We've got Sarika on air with us now.
1: Huh.
2: Woo!
1: Yay!
0: Sarika is going to intro a new game.
3: Oh, my word!
1: That's the name of the game. It is called Uma Word.
0: Uma Word?
1: Uma Word. So basically, I've got a long word for you, and it's a word that not many of us use in daily life unless you are super clever, in which case, wow, well done to you. So I've got a word, but I've got three definitions for this word, and you need to guess which one is true and which ones are the lies.
0: Oh, I like this. Sounds cool. Okay.
1: So today's Uma Word is sesquipedalian. I can spell that for you. S-E-S-Q-U-I-P-D-A-L-I-O-N. Sesquipedalian.
2: Sesquipedalian.
1: So, does sesquipedalian mean, number one, a word that's a bit long-winded and has many syllables? Or does it mean, number two, someone who makes funny or witty remarks? Or is it number three, a shiny piece of jewellery usually given as an award? Which one of those three do you think sesquipedalian means?
0: Could you repeat the answers, please?
1: Yes. So is it number one, a word that's a bit long-winded and has many syllables? Number two, someone who makes funny or witty remarks? Or three, a shiny piece of jewellery usually given as an award? Which one?
2: Do we say our answers now?
1: Might as well.
2: I think it's C.
1: You think it's C? A shiny piece of jewellery usually given as an award.
2: Yeah.
1: So Tao has messaged in. She thinks it's someone who makes funny or witty remarks.
0: You're such a sesquipedalian.
1: Sesquipedalian.
0: You're a sesquipedalian. I can't say it.
2: Sesquipedalian.
4: Right.
1: What are you thinking, Shreya?
4: I'm thinking number three. It is.
1: Number three, shiny piece of jewellery.
0: I'm going to go with three.
1: So, okay, so three votes for shiny piece of jewellery. People in the back, any other? Okay, so Oz has gone for number three as well. Kieran's gone for number two. And Stu has gone for number one. Sesquipedalian, I can tell you. Stu, you are right. It is a word that's a bit long-winded and has many syllables.
0: Amazing. I love this game. This is great. Nice.
1: Learned something new.
0: So,
1: it's a very, very long word, so that's why it is its own sesquipedalian.

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0: It's relatively recently been announced. I don't have too much information on it here, but London has been declared the greenest open space city in the world, which is pretty impressive.
1: Then why bother with the lulas?
0: Well, yes, as has been discussed off air.
1: If it's lots green, then what?
0: Opinions. there's a lot of, you know, and I don't know if any, well, none of us have ever, Attle, you've lived in other parts of the world, obviously. Have you lived in any other big cities other than London?
2: Predominantly in Pinner for the past 50 odd years. Besides that, I was born in Uganda, a city called Kampala, but in those days, hardly any population. It was beautiful.
0: It was still tiny.
2: Beautiful, because if you look at the geography, it's sort of on the equator, so it's lush, it's green, loads of trees and woodland forests and things.
0: Sure,
2: I mean, but now, according to my brother, who's been there recently, he says, it's really gone downhill. The population has probably gone five times more than what we were, you know, in those days. And traffic jams and everything. So, well, the rest of the world is the same, though, isn't it?
0: No, really? That's fair. I was just trying to get a reference point, I guess, because obviously, you know, we all live in London on the show here. I've never really lived in any other big city, honestly. I have some friends that live in New York, and I see plenty of posts from them on social media, and it looks a lot less green than here, as you'd say that. It's hard to know. I don't really have a reference point for it. I guess my sister used to live in Berlin. I'd heard a lot of stories about that being like the greenest city before. I don't know what we've done to overtake them.
2: No, I see.
0: So Berlin is another city that's quite a lot of green open space around as well.
2: Yeah.
0: I was kind of surprised when I saw this story that we were ahead of Berlin. But that's one. I mean, Berlin's obviously a very different city anyway. There's all sorts of other things going on in there. But I think I've been relatively appreciative growing up in such a relatively green space that's still a big city.
2: Best thing I think I can say is because that's probably got to do with very, very good town planning or city planning.
0: Sure.
2: I mean, we've got the big parks, the Hyde Park and St. James's and et cetera, you know, and nothing has been allowed to build on it.
0: On those areas,
2: So we maintain that, and I think that's probably be the reason why, you know, we're probably... You know.
0: There's another, actually, related to this, there's a good statistic I heard, is that London has a tree density which is high enough that it is technically classed as an urban forest.
2: Yeah. Well,
0: if you can believe it.
3: There's a lot of trees, then.
0: Yeah, there's a lot of trees about. There's a lot of trees about, and apparently, we're apparently technically living in an urban forest despite being in... That's London, it. Big old London.
2: No, I mean, it is really nice. It's a beautiful city, but I think I just want to leave now. I want to stay.
0: You're off, that's why you're off for a month.
2: And go somewhere else now. I've lived practically in Pinner, actually, for what, 52 odd years.
0: Crazy, wow,
2: Except for 9 years, we moved to Kenton because obviously the houses were, we couldn't afford to buy a house in Pinner. So we went to Kenton, stayed there 9 years, and then came back.
0: Fair enough.
2: No, I mean, London definitely is a lovely city.
0: Yeah, yeah, absolutely, Well, related to that, other ways people are helping to save the world and keep things green. I don't know how this wound up in the same story, really. Bill Gates Foundation apparently managed to found a way where they can stop cows producing so much methane. Turns out the secret is seaweed. Instead of feeding them regular grass, you feed them seaweed, and there's much less methane. So that could be good. I mean, less methane's a good thing. We all love a bit of that. So fair play to them, you know, well done.

0: Have you ever had olive oil in your coffee?
1: I don't think I have, no.
0: No. There are few who can... No, I have not. Few can say they have. And in fact, it's not even a thing in Italy. It's not something they do there. But that has not stopped. I'm trying to get the exact details of this right. So Starbucks have launched it. I'm not sure if they've just launched it in Italy or possibly in the US as well. In a sort of trial run, they're releasing coffee olive oil concoctions, which is apparently loosely inspired by a keto diet practice that I have heard of people doing, which sounds a little bit weird, where people just put butter in black coffee. And apparently people claim you don't need to eat much else, but people say weird things. So I don't want to... I'm not a nutritionist. I don't know how true that is. Apparently a lot of Italians are very confused by this idea that Starbucks have started suggesting they should put olive oil in their coffee, because they're both very Italian things, but even they know you shouldn't mix them together. We've not got any to try here.
1: I mean, I trust the Italians on this. They know their stuff. I don't think it's a good idea.
0: You're backing out of it.
1: Yeah.
0: I think I agree with you. Do people put olive oil in cakes? Am I making that up?
1: I'm not too sure about that.
0: I can't remember. I mean, there's oil-based cakes, but olive oil gets very specific. Yeah. Who knows? We'll have a think about that. I'm certainly not putting any in my coffee.
1: Ugh.
0: I'll tell you that much for nowt.
1: I'm not putting any olive oil in any hot drinks, really.
0: Yeah, that's fair.

0: So I don't know about you guys, but have you noticed that more places are closing down, like pubs and supermarkets and cafes across
1: yes.
0: the country? So earlier this month, card and stationery retailer Paper Chase collapsed into administration, putting 820 jobs at risk. Did any of you guys go to Paper Chase regularly?
1: Nope.
0: No, I didn't either, if I'm honest. But I'm not a stationery person. Paper Chase is a very exciting shop, though. Yes,
1: yeah.
0: absolutely.
1: For people that like stationery, yeah.
0: Right, Producer Newton. Producer Newton isn't even Producer Newton, and I'm calling her Producer Newton. Absolutely loves Paper Chase. And, like, if you were to go in there, the problem is everything in there for me was too expensive. But Wetherspoons and Marks and Spencer also announced closures.
1: Oh,
0: and
1: no.
0: HomeSense, House of Fraser, B&Q, and Subway... are on the list.
2: Oh, they're in here.
0: Apparently, Subway are looking at selling off its business. Absolutely not. I'm not having that. No. I'm going to have to open a franchise of Subway because I can't have them closed down. What do you guys think about all of this?
3: That's awkward. It's like a fashion trend thing, isn't it? All the shops closing. Like, it started from Woolworths back in 2009.
1: Oh, yes, Woolworths. Closing.
0: Oh, yeah.
2: They're online now anyway.
3: Yeah.
2: They're part of Kingfisher's group and they've been online for a long time.
0: Well, apparently, though, Deichmann, is that the shoe shop?
1: Oh, yeah. Yes, the shoe shop, yes. Yeah.
0: They're going to open a refurbished Harrow store after a $500K investment.
1: Yes, I've been seeing that. Well, it's been around for quite some time, actually, Deichmann in
3: St. George's.
1: St. George's. They were shut, and now they're reopening soon. It's going to be extended.
0: Can you believe it?
1: Even bigger. They got rid of that that dessert place. Cafe dessert place that was just
3: treats,
1: like,
3: not treats. Sorry. Yeah, treats
0: creams.
3: The one in
1: creams
3: or something.
0: There's definitely.
1: You had Nando's, and then you had that little cafe.
3: Yeah, I know.
1: That one's been taken over with more shoes.
0: Opening on the 4th of March, guys. So everyone go down.
1: But yeah, it's quite sad about Subway because I do like Subway. Yeah.
0: I love Subway. I feel like it's a healthy fast food option.
1: Yeah,
0: it's as healthy as you want it to be, which is the best thing about Subway.
3: Of course,
1: because you've got your tuna, cheese. You know, lettuce, red onions.
3: I still remember I was doing the course with Andrew when we were younger.
1: Oh, yeah.
3: They used to take us to Subway every single day.
1: Yeah.
0: Really?
1: Every day with Subway. And we got cookies. And they paid for our cookies.
0: Guys, let's...
3: They paid for our Subway as well.
0: Vic, have you ever been to Subway?
2: Yeah.
0: You know what we're talking about?
2: Well, every time I come here, I get a cup of tea before I come down here.
0: Perfect. But have you had a sandwich from Subway?
2: No.
0: Oh. Okay, well, what I was going to do was everyone tell me your Subway order. Vic, you can make one up. Okay. Shall I go first?
1: You go first.
3: Go for it.
0: So, Subway order is 9-grain wheat bread. Yeah. I'm going to go for 6-inch sub. I'm not going to get a foot long. And I'm going to... It's no laughing in the studio. Then, chicken and cheese toasted.
1: Oh, yes.
0: Then I add lettuce, spinach, sweet corn, carrot, and red onion. And then some mayonnaise. That's it. If I'm getting a cookie, I'll get a rainbow cookie. Yeah. Andrew.
1: Me.
0: Thank you.
1: 6-inch Italian herbs and cheese, tuna, cheese and toasted, with lettuce, sweet corn, one tomato. One tomato.
0: Do you have to ask them, can I just have one tomato?
1: I do. I say one tomato, please.
0: Why?
1: I don't know. I just want one tomato. And then a bit of red onion. And then Southwest sauce and mayonnaise. And then I have 3 double chocolate cookies.
0: Oh, 3 cookies?
2: Wow.
1: Chocolate cookies.
0: Okay, so the one tomato doesn't balance out these 3 double chocolate cookies. And Vic, so if you were to invent one with your knowledge of Subway, what would you have?
2: A TNT.
0: Oh, please don't make it suspicious. What does that stand for?
2: Tomatoes, nuts, and more tomatoes.
0: Okay.
1: Nuts.
0: I don't know that
1: they
0: have nuts at Subway.
1: I don't think they do nuts at Subway.
0: No, they don't.
2: Oh, I'd introduce them. Brazil nuts and chocolate. That'll go down well.
0: Oh, that would actually be very nice. This is a very weird Subway order, but it's fine. We'll have that. Let's make

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1: Queensbury,
2: Rainers Lane,
1: Wealdstone.
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5: I think that's what we've been told to say. We just need to add
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5: around it.
4: Right, who are we again? What's your name?
5: My name is Alex Irons. What's your name?
4: And what? It's Sam Joseph. And we're
5: nice
4: comedians who've like seen tarot for the barren desert of lacking laughter. But now you can get the Sunset Comedy Club every second and fourth Tuesday of the month in the Junction Pub just around the corner from Harrow on the Hill Station.
5: It's absolutely free to come in when we have 10 comedians every 2 weeks who are up and coming in the London and surrounding areas of the comedy scene. 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We do advise that you come early to avoid disappointment.
4: Yeah, also, there's a happy hour between 5 and 8 at the Junction Pub for just £3 on many of the great drinks. And, you know, come up and we're in the function room above the Junction, and it's great fun. It's great fun. Please come and enjoy it because, you know, where else are these comedians going to get therapy?
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1: 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And here comes Tanya on a bike, off to French class.
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7: Good evening. You're listening to Rocking It Out the Park. The eagle did amongst you may have realised this isn't Jane's voice. I'm Shree and I'm covering for Jane this fine Monday evening while she is away. I hope I do a good job for her. But if I don't, just don't tell her, it's fine. I've got plenty of music lined up for you, from Metallica to 30 Seconds to Mars. But let's kick it off this evening with Iron Maiden and their iconic song, The Trooper.

song. I don't know about you, but I was in here headbanging along to that. I absolutely love that song. I think Iron Maiden never miss, to be fair. I want to dedicate that song to Nick, who is listening to Radio Harrow all the way in Windsor. And I know for a fact that he is a huge Iron Maiden fan. So that one was for you, Nick. And speaking of Iron Maiden, I don't know if the listeners tonight are fans, but if you are, then you probably know that they are celebrating their 50th anniversary, and they are celebrating it in style. They are holding a two-day rock experience called Edfest in July. So this is a 48-hour festival-style experience. There's one day of festival, and I believe there is one day where you can kind of go and see props and bits and bobs that have sort of made their career over these incredible 50 years. So I bet that's one that a lot of people are very excited for. Not only will they be performing, but they will also be joined by The Darkness and Airborne, amongst others. Now, if I had been a little bit more organised, I could have played you a bit of The Darkness or Airborne, but unfortunately, I didn't think that far ahead. So slap on the wrist, and next time I will come prepared. But if you've seen Iron Maiden live, as I have a few times, then you will know that you're going to be in for a treat. And if you are planning to go, let me know by texting us on WhatsApp. The number is 020-8869-3959. But for now, let's enjoy a band that has shaped my entire adult life. This is The Kill by 30 Seconds to Mars.

absolutely love that song. You don't understand. In fact, I love it so much that I was enjoying myself a bit too much. I was singing along. I'm in the studio alone, which I'm not used to. I have my own show on a Friday, but I have a co-host. And speaking to a microphone on your own, it's a strange experience. And as I said, I was enjoying this song so much that I was singing along at the top of my lungs. So it's probably a good thing I'm alone in the studio. And I almost forgot to go live. So there we go. That's what 30 Seconds to Mars do to me. Now, The Kill is one of the first songs I heard from 30 Seconds to Mars. It was released in January 2006 as the second single from their second album, A Beautiful Lie. Did you know that the music video pays homage to Stanley Kubrick's 1980 film, The Shining? So if you haven't seen that video, it is really, really good. Now, that film traumatized me slightly as a child. So when that music video came out and I saw it, I was like, oh my goodness, it's The Shining. But it is beautiful, it's cinematic. And if you haven't seen that music video, you definitely should. If you are up to date on the news, you will have seen that 30 Seconds to Mars have recently announced their Beautiful Lie versus This Is War tour. And of course, I've already secured my tickets. They are welcoming back their old guitarist, Tomo Milicevic. He's coming back into the fold, I believe, just for these gigs. And for me, it's going to be a real hit of nostalgia, memories, you know, looking back at all the times I travelled all around the world to see the band, to meet the band. I've done all of Europe. I've toured the entire UK. I even once flew to Costa Rica to see them because they announced a gig on my birthday. And then they cancelled the gig and I'm in Costa Rica thinking, what do I do now? But it was great. It turned out to be one of my favourite holidays. So fun fact there. I'm not going to put a number on how many times I have seen this band live, but it does pass the number 30. Anyway, moving on from them, let's get into some more music.

0: That was, of course, I'm Not Okay by My Chemical Romance. It was released as the lead single from the band's second studio album, Three Cheers for Sweet Revenge. And God, I love that album. I think that every single song on that album is a hit. Anyway, this song, in my opinion, anyway, and obviously my opinion counts for a lot, was one of the most relatable emo songs of its time. And I wonder if you knew this, but it was inspired by Gerard Way, the lead singer of the band. He was experiencing some emotions, shall we say. He liked a girl, you know how the story goes, guy likes a girl, girl has a boyfriend, you know. So he liked this girl, and he saw some photographs of said girl with her boyfriend in... let's say they were spicy photos. I can't really quote verbatim what Gerard Way says inspired the song. But anyway, that's the inspiration behind that song. And that's a fun little tidbit there. This is another band that has recently announced a tour. And obviously another band that I'm excited to be seeing in the summer. So my gig diary, it's nothing compared to Jane's. But... I always say to Jane, I aspire to be just like her. And I think everyone should be more Jane. That's my thing. I always say to her, be more Jane. So yeah, I am very, very excited. I've seen them live before, more than once, but not 30 times. I don't see all bands that many times. But one of my highlights of seeing them was when they headlined Reading Festival, and they brought Brian May out on stage with them, and that was just absolutely iconic. Like, what a moment. I'm so glad I was there to see that. Speaking of festivals, it is almost time for a little old festival known as Download. Some of you may have heard of it, maybe not, I don't know. but it's all kicking off on Wednesday the 10th of June, and it will run through to Sunday 14th June. So obviously people can rock up a bit early, pitch their tents and enjoy the vibes, enjoy what's going on there. And then the music festival itself starts from Friday and runs straight through to Sunday. Now, the lineup is absolutely brilliant. you've got Pendulum, Hollywood Undead, you've got Hailstorm, Daughtry, Trivium, who I love, Black Veil Brides, and The Pretty Reckless, who I believe are a very good band live. I've not seen them yet, so that's on the list. It only feels right that I play you some music from some of the headliners. So I'm going to go back to back, and we're going to kick it off with Limp Bizkit. So enjoy.
1: All right, partner. Keep on rolling, baby. You know what time it is.

That was Rolling by Limp Bizkit, followed by Sweet Child of Mine by Guns N' Roses. Both absolutely epic, you know, like, you know those songs as soon as they start playing, and I love them both. I played them because Limp Bizkit are headlining Friday and Guns N' Roses are headlining the Saturday at Download. What amazing headliners. What do you think? Someone did message in, Nick messaged in to say, what about Break Stuff? Whilst that is an iconic track, I just can't play that on Radio Harrow. But, you know, maybe we can play it offline somewhere and jump around to it, because what a track. Now, the Sunday headliner is a little bit closer to my heart, and my opinion is still a little bit split on the new lineup. It is, of course, Linkin Park with their new vocalist, Emily Armstrong. So Linkin Park are a band that I grew up with, and I sort of went through phases with them. I loved them as a teenager, then sort of fell out of love with them for a little while, and then rediscovered them, funnily enough, when I went to see 30 Seconds to Mars. I went to see them in Canada and in America. They were doing a tour. Three amazing bands, and Linkin Park was one of them. So after seeing them again, I was like, why did I ever fall out of love with this band? And obviously I ended up going to see them live a few more times. And I was even lucky enough to meet the band, including Chester, quite a few times. Sorry, I have a frog in my throat, clearly. For me, you know, I'm really, really glad that they found a way to continue and move forward and still exist as a band. And I really love that they're not trying to replicate exactly what Chester did for the band, because, you know, in my opinion, he's irreplaceable, and there was no one that was ever going to be able to live up to what he brought to Linkin Park. His voice was too unique. And I think if they had tried to replace him, or, you know, not replace him, but copy and paste him, I guess, I think that would have been really difficult. But I think Emily Armstrong has fantastic vocals, and as I said, it's really, really good that they've found a way to sort of move forward as a band without Chester. But for me, you know, I still find it quite hard. Like, it feels very raw to try to listen to the newer Linkin Park. I you know, I'm just about listening to the old stuff. And so the jury's still out for me. They are headlining Sunday. I hope that set goes really well for them. You know, wishing them all huge amounts of success, because, you know, they deserve it and they are an amazing band. But for now, here is an absolute classic, In the End.

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4: That was, of course, the amazing In the End by Linkin Park, followed by a lovely mental health notice there. So, bringing it back to the rock show, I feel like I've done a fair amount of talking this show, and you're probably fed up of hearing my voice going on and on and on and on about my favourite bands and all the gigs I've been to and all the experiences that I've racked up. But that's such a lovely part of being in the rock community, isn't it? Like, you go to these gigs, you meet incredible people, you share stories, you bond over music that you all love. And I think that bond is so solid, because you absolutely cannot beat a bond over music, because it brings out such like strong emotions in all of us, doesn't it? Anyway, as I said, I've done a lot of talking, and so now I am going to play you some back-to-back tracks so you can sit back and enjoy for a little while. And don't worry, I will be back to talk to you some more.

hope you enjoyed that. A little bit of a talk break from me, and I think some absolute bangers there. So you had Misery Business by Paramore, followed by Last Resort by Papa Roach, and that one was for Niall. We then had Smells Like Teen Spirit by Nirvana, and Underdog by You, Me at Six. All brilliant bands, all brilliant musicians. We are going to change the pace ever so slightly, and we're going to talk about Paul McCartney and his new album, The Boys of Dungeon Lane. I know Paul McCartney, you know, some of his music is a bit more poppy now, but the Beatles, obviously, instrumental in rock and roll, and it felt like I couldn't just gloss over this, you know. He's just dropped his album, and it's currently on track for the number one spot. And his lead single, Days We Left Behind, is just, it's absolutely beautiful. It's a real reflection on his early friendships with John Lennon and George Harrison, and, you know, of his days sort of growing up. And it's just wonderful. I really like that song. I think it's just really well done. You can hear the emotion when he's singing, and I know it's quite a new track, but we have managed to get that on the system, so I'm excited to be able to play that for you in a minute. But I don't know about you, but I'm really feeling like Beatlemania is definitely sort of at its peak again. It's having a moment, isn't it? New music, the amazing biopics that are being filmed at the moment, and I believe are going to hit our screens in 2028, four of them, following each one of the members. And then their new museum opening on the site of their last gig, the Beatles at 3 Savile Row. I don't know about you, but I'm pretty excited to check that out. But for now, let's listen to Paul McCartney, Days We Left Behind.

guitar and played a chord he didn't know. He just, you know, a chord he didn't really know or hadn't heard before. He played it, and then he just moved his fingers around until he found something that worked for him, and that's how he started writing the first song on his album. And I don't know, that I think that's amazing. I geek out over things like that, can you tell? But moving on from that, let's talk about something else that's really, really positive. At least I think so, and I think you're all going to agree with me. So as some of you may know, Radio Harrow is a charity with a health and well-being focus. And it's not often that there are stories in the rock world that I guess we can share that sort of has this focus. You know, you don't often see stories that are like, oh yeah, let me just throw that in. But that is where Metallica come in, and they have stepped up and they've said, listen, we're going to do this. So they have asked fans to donate blood ahead of their tour in the UK in a very first with a collaboration with the NHS. So the NHS are collaborating with a rock band for the first time, and Metallica are doing this after seeing the impact of doing this in America and Australia. They've said that they want to give something meaningful back to the communities, and I for one think it's an incredible idea, and I hope that it catches on in the rock community. That's about all we have time for this week, folks. I hope you've enjoyed rocking it out the park with me, and next week you'll get to do the same with Peter, and then I believe Jane will be back the week after. Be sure to check us out on Instagram, Facebook and X at Radio Harrow, and until next time, I'm going to leave you with Nothing Else Matters, Metallica.

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0: under the weight of her clouds. 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

0: 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Did you know HGVs have four zones of limited vision around them? If you're in one of these areas, you may not be seen by the driver. These four limited vision zones are in front, behind, and at both sides of the HGV. So when you're driving around a HGV, don't linger around them, because they may not notice you're there. Know the HGV zones. National Highways.
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2: Good evening and welcome to the Monday night edition of Harrow Today. 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
2: 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And we're also going to talk about the National Days. 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
2: Wonderful. And now I think we might need to get into our first tune of the night,
5: which is Mystique, Scandalous, UK

0: Mystique there with Scandalous.
1: Yes, yeah. Scandalous.
2: Mystique have been in the news over the last few weeks because they are reforming and going to play a massive gig at Wembley. I think many of the fans will be very, very, very excited about that. They said, so I think there was a lot of rumours about this, and then it happened, and everyone was like, wow, this is amazing. Mystique are going to reform.
3: Are they already on sale?
2: I don't know.
1: We'll have a look.
2: While River checks out whether the tickets are available, we're going to say that Alicia Dixon says, we can't wait to relieve the magic and energy of that record and many more with the very people who made it so special, Alicia Dixon. Mm. So, yeah, super exciting. That's another group are reforming. I think many, many groups are reforming for make a load of money, basically.
1: That is the sole sort of intention.
2: Yeah. Maybe they have other motivations, but
3: the bills started piling up. Yeah.
1: Mm-hmm.
2: True.
1: Well, tickets are still available.
2: Wow.
3: Right. I mean, it's Wembley, very big.
2: Very big. Yeah.
1: Wembley Arena. They're going for about £54, the cheapest one. Mm. So they're not horrendously bad in terms of current ticket pricing, especially for an arena gig.
2: Yeah.
1: So why not? If you've got nothing better to do on the 12th of September, head down to the Wembley Arena.
2: See Mystique.
3: £54, that's not scandalous.
1: That really isn't scandalous, no.
2: Okay, so another girl group that we're going to get on now is S Club 7.
3: Are they a girl group?
2: Oh, no.
1: No, they're a mixed group, aren't they?
2: Apologies.
3: Sorry for the...
2: Another... group, yes, not exclusively girl group. S Club. Get down tonight, come on, yeah, get down tonight,

0: The Sports Show.
1: It's suspense time.
2: Yes. Well, I think we've got a lot to delve into in the world of sport over the past couple of weeks.
1: We've got a bit of highs and lows. What's it got? England squad stuff to talk about as well.
2: Mm-hmm. Absolutely.
1: Where should we start first?
2: I think we should start with the highs.
1: Okay.
2: Let's talk about
3: Arsenal.
2: Might as well.
1: Champions
2: of England. Not quite champions of Europe, though. Unfortunately, Ollie.
1: That's one of the lows.
2: Yeah, but then again, it's thoroughly deserved. I don't think another team has been anywhere near as consistent and relentless as Arsenal.
3: Yeah.
2: Across the course of the season, and they are, unfortunately, I have to say, they're deserved title winners.
3: Yeah, the title doesn't, the table doesn't lie, and they absolutely, defensively, they were so strong.
2: Absolutely.
1: I mean, it said, I heard so much that good attacks win new games, but good defences win new titles.
3: Yeah, absolutely, yes. Absolutely. Consistency.
2: Absolutely.
3: And did you go to the parade?
1: I did, yes.
3: How was it, Ollie?
1: It was really good. It was amazing, really, really good.
3: Yeah,
1: it was a good atmosphere. Everyone was in a good mood, despite the night before.
2: Yeah, absolutely. I mean, the past couple of weeks have just been swarmed with Arsenal shirts everywhere you go. Yeah. I mean, like, everyone and their dogs come out supporting Arsenal recently.
1: Where have these fans been?
2: Yeah, exactly. They've all been hiding their true allegiance. Yes. I mean, that's the highs sorted.
3: Did you see the players?
1: Yeah, I did. Yeah, on the bus. I was quite close though.
2: Good man.
3: Cool.
2: When did you get there? What time did you have to pitch up to get a good view?
1: I got
2: view?
1: There around just before 12.
2: 12? Okay, that's actually quite late.
1: My original plan was to go to get off at Highbury and to get off at Highbury and Islington Station, and I just got on a packed Victoria Line train for King's Cross and Pancras, and then the driver said we're not stopping now at King Highbury and Islington, so I had to quickly get off, and I had to walk it from King's Cross Station to Highbury and Islington Station, which is about a 30-minute walk.
3: Yeah. But it must have been a nice walk, seeing all the fans come alive and whole place just erupted.
2: Absolutely. Yeah. Apparently, there's about 1.5 million people there at the parade, which is just ridiculous.
1: It's the most unbelievable. It's the most attended football parade in history.
2: Wow. Yeah. That is quite incredible. I think it could only be topped if England win the World Cup later on this year.
1: That would be something.
2: I think that segues quite nicely onto the squad announcements, which was also last week. A couple of big names left out, the likes of Harry Maguire, Adam Wharton, Phil Foden, Cole Palmer, who've all been...
3: Jared Bowen.
1: Yeah, I mean...
2: Jared Bowen, of course.
1: Shall we go through the squad and see what changes we would make? And so, first of all, we've got the three goalkeepers. We've got Dean Henderson, Jordan Pickford and James Trafford. I think we keep them three. They, I think all of them deserve to be there.
2: Mm-hmm.
1: Then you've got defence, Dan Burns.
2: Yeah, I'm not sure about Dan Burns. I think Maguire should have been taken.
1: Mark Gahey, Reece James, Kwanzaa, Tiba Livramento, Nico O'Reilly, James... what's this one?
2: Who's that? Jed Spence.
1: The one before that.
2: Tino Livramento. Who are you pointing at?
4: Jarrell Kwanzaa.
2: You've just said Jarrell Kwanzaa.
5: The one underneath.
2: There's no one underneath Jarrell Kwanzaa. Oh, Ezri Kwanzaa.
5: No,
2: Jarrell Kwanzaa. Yeah. I thought you said that about 5 seconds ago.
1: And also, John Stones is a bit of a weird one because he's been injured most of the season, hasn't he?
2: I think he's the experienced pick, though. If you're not going to take Maguire, you have to take John Stones because he's been there, done that.
3: You need
2: before,
3: some level of experience back. And...
1: But I think I would have preferred Maguire. He's a better defender for England.
3: Mm.
2: Well, without a shadow of a doubt, he's barely a foot wrong. In his England career.
3: Scored goals?
1: Yes.
2: Absolutely.
1: And they also got in the midfield, they've got Elliot Anderson, Jude Bellingham, Eberechi Eze, Jordan Henderson.
2: Yeah, it's a strange one. Yeah. Again, we're going to say another thing about experience.
3: Well, what Tuchel said was he was trying to form a team
2: mm-hmm.
3: and with a family, sort of a team mm-hmm. feel rather than just pick on pure quality.
1: I mean, I think that's what you need good chemistry and a good team to make it work.
3: You do, but I mean,
1: again,
0: but just because they get along.
3: Yes, basically. Yes, yeah, that's
1: basically
3: where you
1: that.
0: Yep. The World Cup.
3: Yeah, yeah. Exactly, but you need the quality as well. Mm-hmm. You need to leave Bowen behind. And Bowen was genuinely unlucky because he got Madueke got selected above him, and that is a direct like right wing. Who you're going to pick, Madueke or Bowen? And he just said, "Well, Madueke offers more in terms of going past players and stuff. He's young, so." He actually did address Bowen in the conference and said Bowen was like a bit unlucky not to be there. Whereas some of the other ones, I don't think he addressed it all, like Palmer and
2: Foden. And I think there's definitely a shout for Gibbs White in the England squad, considering his recent form.
1: But we also got Kobbie Mainoo.
2: Oh yeah, absolutely. I'll just take him Mainoo. Yeah,
3: he deserves it.
1: And definitely Declan Rice and also Morgan Rogers as well.
2: Absolutely.
3: Yeah.
1: And this is where we go into the attackers. So we've got Anthony Gordon.
3: Okay.
2: Yep.
1: Just signed. Also, he's going to, I'm just slightly on an unrelated note, but he's going to Barcelona.
2: Yep.
3: Yeah. So.
1: Harry Kane.
2: Of course.
1: Norne Madueke.
2: To take him.
3: Okay.
1: Any objections to Madueke?
3: Well, I mean, I'd rather see Bowen, but...
2: I think I'd have rather seen Bowen. In fairness, Madueke did come on and do quite well.
3: He did
2: in the Champions League final. In fairness,
3: that much against Madueke. Just Bowen is actually better in terms of his stats and stuff at the moment. And he's a captain, and he gets on well with Rice, Kane. He's that.
2: He's a glue. Yeah, I agree.
3: It would have been part of the team.
1: Like,
3: the family, but
1: one of the players that really can't put a foot wrong, sort of players. Like,
3: exactly,
1: a nice guy.
3: A nice guy. Yeah. Exactly. Unlucky. Mm-hmm. Unlucky.
1: Marcus Rashford as well.
2: Absolutely. Yeah. I think he starts on the left personally.
1: Bukayo Saka, one that hasn't been in the England squad, I think, since the last World Cup. I think or might have been in the Euros, but Ivan Toney.
2: Yeah, it's a strange one. I don't see any merit in taking anyone from Saudi, even if their record is quite good out there, because it's not as good of a competition out there. I'd rather take in someone like DCL, who
3: and
2: offers a little
3: been,
2: bit different.
3: He's not been part of the squad either. He's not been part of the squad, Toney. So. You know, you could almost pick Bowen ahead of Toney. Calvert-Lewin or Welbeck deserved it more.
2: Absolutely.
1: I think Welbeck would have been good.
2: Yeah, Welbeck. He's had a tremendous season given his age, the way he's led the line for Brighton.
3: Just pick another midfielder.
1: Or you could even replace Ivan Toney with Bowen there.
2: That's what he said.
1: Yeah. And our last player is Ollie Watkins.
3: Watkins has come back into form. He deserves it.
2: At the right time. At just the right time as well.
1: Yeah, just from the Europa League. So.
2: Absolutely. Right.
3: Well, England have got a good chance, but let's see. The games we'll probably go into a more detailed look at the World Cup viewer, listeners, and we'll have a bit of a deep dive into the World Cup over there, maybe in one of the shows over the next few weeks.
2: Absolutely, looking forward to that. And I think we're going to segue on to another game that's happened recently involving a local football club, Wealdstone. They unfortunately lost out in the FA Trophy final.
3: I'm so sorry, River. Yeah, I know you were
2: fine.
3: There.
2: It's fine. I was there. Much the better side in normal time, created so many chances that we just couldn't take. And on penalties, they did us.
3: Southend, yeah.
2: Colin Anding, indeed, the Southend goalkeeper, pulled off two blindingly good saves in succession. First two penalties. And that's ultimately what did us. And, well, them's the breaks. I got to see Wealdstone at Wembley, and I think a lot of Wealdstone fans will feel the same way. At least they've gone and seen their side at Wembley. Because for a team like Stones, it's... maybe a once-in-a-lifetime opportunity to do so.
3: How many fans did Wealdstone take?
2: I think it was about 14,000 in the end, which 14,000? It's not bad considering our normal home gates are about 1,500.
3: Oh, that's incredible.
1: Yeah,
2: I know.
3: What a great day out that must have been.
2: Absolutely. I mean, of course, the scoreline's one thing, but I wouldn't change the day. Apart from that, I mean, it was a brilliant day, apart from the end result.
3: Yeah. And what about the darts? That's been concluded.
1: The darts.
3: Yeah. Darts Premier League was won by Luke Littler in quite dramatic fashion, really. He beat Luke Humphreys 11-10, and
1: quite a good game. That
3: it was an incredible.
1: Could have gone either way.
3: Yeah, it was a really, really good game, and
1: I think he won against the Darts, wasn't he? In that final. Final leg.
3: Was it okay? He did brilliantly. I mean, there was all sorts of 180s and. The standard of the game, I can't remember the averages, but the standard was exceptionally
1: high. I think the average, they were definitely above 100.
3: Oh, yeah. Both of the players scored above 100.
2: If I remember correctly, Luke Littler was like 112 and Humphreys 107, which to keep that up over 21 legs. I play a little bit of darts myself. I know how ridiculously hard that is. I mean, I struggle to keep my head above a 50 average on a good day. So, you know, to keep that level up over the course of the whole 21 leg game, I mean, it's
3: unbelievable.
2: There's superhuman.
3: We've got the Darts World Cup in a few in next week.
2: Oh, yes. I think, in fairness, that is my favourite tournament. You've put there's so many surprises.
1: Is that every year?
2: It's every year, yeah.
1: I'm assuming.
3: It's a bit different, isn't it?
2: Yeah.
3: A bit different than normal because they're playing in pairs. You get to see some real different countries. I think one of the countries that I saw playing in it were Mongolia.
2: I've got a ridiculously good dart scene coming up. I'm not being funny. We had this discussion just before we came into the studio. The next Luke Littler is probably going to come from Mongolia because they've got such a good hotbed of darting talent. It's like they're the new Stoke-on-Trent. They're filling out all the new Eric Bristows, Phil Taylors. Ridiculous.
1: Will it be the two Lukes for best representing England?
3: It will be.
2: It will be. I mean, they didn't really pair up well last year. I think I compare it to Gerrard and Lampard for England, where a pair of them incredible players in their own right, but together I didn't think they gelled well. Obviously, we'll see next week.
1: Apparently they're really good mates in real life.
2: They probably are, but on the hockey, you know, together, it might be just a little bit of a different story.
1: So who do you think will be representing
2: The teams have been sorted already.
1: Will it be Van Gerwen and Van Veen?
2: I think Van Gerwen hasn't played a World Cup in a while. No, he hasn't. It's Van Veen and Noppert, I think.
1: And I think Ralph will definitely be
2: Gerwen Price has pulled out.
1: Is he?
2: Yeah, he pulled out last month.
3: So it's Johnny Clayton
2: and world number 60, Nick Kenny.
3: Okay.
2: Who's taken his place? Yes.
3: Good luck to Nick Kenny.
2: Absolutely good luck to Nick Kenny.
3: Josh Rock, Northern Ireland.
2: Josh Rock, and he'll be paired up with Daryl Gurney, I presume.
3: Okay.
2: Yep.
3: Cool. Oh, well, we look forward to that.
2: Absolutely.
1: Will Gary Anderson be playing for Scotland?
2: Oh, I'm not sure. I think it's Gary Anderson. It's Anderson and Menzies, I think, because Wright slipped down the rankings. Anyways, we're going on a little bit of a tangent about the Darts World Cup.
3: We could
2: maybe touch on this again next week. In preparation for it, but next up we've got a track. Oh no, I've just seen what it is. Do you want to introduce it, Ollie?
1: I'm going to introduce it. It's quite a lot yesterday. It's North London Whatever by Louis Dunford.

Stone through the turnstiles at the Angel, see the homeless on the green, from the Cali to the cross and Evreen, past the church, the mosque then, and the offie on the corner, see the brasses for fool that pretends to be a sauna.

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0: What a song that is, and favourite relevant at the moment.
1: Mm-hmm. The Arsenal. And Hot Stuff, their take on Hot Stuff. Right, now let's move on to the national days. Let's start with...
2: Do you want to say your favourite?
1: Oh, do I want to say my favourite of these national days?
2: Something that calls to you.
1: Ooh, I think game show day, because everyone's probably got a favourite game show, haven't they?
3: Oh, yeah.
1: Yeah, what's your... Oh, Simon's getting quite intense here.
3: I like a game show.
1: Yeah.
3: I really like a game show. Like, it's like... It's not the most fashionable thing to watch anymore, but I really like just watching, like... I don't know, just like watching game shows, really. But the one, I mean, that I love the most is, if we're going it as a game show, is Gladiators.
1: Yeah, it's definitely a game show.
3: It's awesome. Mm-hmm. It's awesome. And, you know, it's such a great family show. I go around and watch it with my friend, and he's got three young kids. Mm-hmm. But honestly, they love it. They're just running around the room screaming at the TV. And it's so much fun to watch it with them. They Wonderful. Really get a lot out of it. What about you, River? What's your favourite game show?
1: Well, I'll tell you what. My childhood's dream was to become a game show host.
3: Really?
1: Believe it or not.
3: You'd
1: really
3: be a good
1: bizarre childhood dream. And this is sort of me on my way up to it here.
3: Still got time, son. Still got time.
2: What was your dream game show as a kid to host?
1: Oh, do you know what? I'd say Deal or No Deal. Especially when it was hosted by Noel Edmonds. Oh, I loved the drama. Yeah, it was more of a theatrical performance than a game show. You know, the sort of the tension, the drama... I loved it. It was very good. What about you, Shadia?
2: See, I feel like a lot of things could be considered game shows.
3: Okay.
1: I'm sure it could.
3: Well, push the boundaries if you need to.
2: Pushed. Just to keep it, you know, a variety in the room, I'll say Love Island, because it's starting today. And I haven't been up to date with, like, the last four seasons, so I was like, let me get into this one.
1: Mm-hmm.
2: And then I would say Raven, like the really old one.
1: Raven? I can't say I've heard of it, in fairness.
2: Was the BBC one? And then he would just, like, pop up and, like, terrorise the kids as a raven. Like, that was really it. And, like, do you guys know the one where it was also, like, the monkeys chasing the kid? And they had to, like, chase the...
1: Oh, Jungle Run!
2: Jungle
1: what
2: Run.
1: A show that was.
3: Oh, that
1: was superb. No, that's more our sort of age.
3: Okay.
1: Yeah, CITV. Those were the days, watching Jungle Run in your pyjamas.
3: Okay.
1: Superb show.
3: So was that more kids-orientated?
1: Yeah, that's a kids' game show.
3: Right, okay.
2: What, Total Wipeout? I think that was...
3: Total Wipeout.
1: Yeah.
3: Classic.
1: Yeah.
3: Oh, amazing.
1: How about you, Ollie?
0: I mean...
1: Got a favourite game show?
0: When we talk about game shows, I think there's two. Like, one of them being this one. Who wants to be in there?
3: Fair play.
0: And I think the other one.
1: Yes.
0: I think one of my favourites is this one.
1: Oh, classic!
3: Oh, classic! Yes.
0: Bullseye.
1: Again, as a child, I wanted to be Jim Bowen.
3: Yeah.
1: Yeah.
3: I think we need to mention Big Break there, which is actually coming back.
1: Oh, yeah.
3: John Berger sadly passed away, but they're going to bring back Big Break.
1: Absolutely. Well, it'd be interesting to see
3: who's going to present it.
1: Oh, it is Paddy McGuinness and Stephen Hendry.
3: Yes.
1: Who's going to take over from the
3: Brilliant.
1: It'll be interesting to see how the pair of them gel together. Obviously, Paddy McGuinness is a professional, like, host. He's pretty much done everything.
3: I think Hendry's well into his trick shots.
1: Absolutely,
3: and, like,
1: yep.
3: That was one of the main things with John Virgo, mm-hmm. wasn't it? So he'll do well on that bit, definitely.
1: Absolutely.
3: But
1: do you watch his YouTube channel, Q-Tips?
3: I don't.
1: Oh, you should definitely get on it.
3: Yeah.
1: Absolutely. Right.
3: Yeah, so there you go.
1: Game shows.
3: National Game Show Game Show Day, listeners. That's a pretty cool one. What about walking barefoot? Does anyone walk barefoot?
1: Only around the house. I've got...
2: Yeah.
1: No, yeah. Oh, I think, pretty much everyone walks around barefoot in the house, surely.
3: In the house.
1: But outside... It's a contentious issue because some people do make quite a point of it, saying it is the way to be. It is much more natural. But obviously, in the built environment that we have now, it's a lot less safe to do so.
2: The urban landscape.
1: Mm-hmm.
3: Yeah, you mentioned a good point there, Celia, that you just couldn't do it in London. There's just too much broken glass. litter.
2: But I would say people in Australia, like, it's a pretty urban place too. Like, the cities there, no? But do they find a way?
3: Do they find a way?
2: Yeah. That's a big thing there. They don't wear shoes.
0: No.
3: I mean, you can buy barefoot shoes as well.
0: Absolutely, kind
3: of
0: imitating
3: barefoot, but offer you some level of protection. But it's not the same, is it? Yeah.
2: I mean, if I could, I would.
3: They are meant to be quite good, though, for certain conditions, like certain, if you get used to walking them, they are meant to be quite good.
2: I'm wearing Crocs. I do love a Croc, so maybe I am part of the community.
3: What about?
1: Should we get on to World Milk Day? We had a very agreeable conversation before we started here. We are all fans of drinking just milk on its own.
2: Ollie, do you like a glass of milk?
0: I don't necessarily.
1: Yeah, exactly. So,
0: especially after something hot or spicy.
1: Oh, definitely. Yeah.
0: Or does anyone like chocolate milk or strawberry milk?
1: No.
0: Or
1: no, you're not into flavored milks.
2: You know, a strawberry milk, a chocolate milk, they're all right. No, strawberry milk, I don't. I hate strawberry milk, strawberry ice.
1: Yeah, I'm not a fan.
2: Why ruin the glass of milk? You know,
1: No, I think they can be respected as two separate beverages in their own right.
3: I drink cocoa, which is probably a bit old school.
1: Yeah, that is very old school.
3: Not drinking chocolate.
0: Isn't cocoa hot chocolate?
1: No, it's different. Yeah,
3: it's kind of, it is, but it's like a lot of people would consider like drinking chocolate to be cocoa, but I drink actual
1: cocoa. Yeah,
3: which is like you whisk it with the milk and the sugar. Mm. It's really lovely.
1: Oh wow! I think that's something to try.
2: Is it still a powder?
3: Yeah. Cocoa powder. Yeah.
2: Okay.
1: Mm-hmm.
3: It looks similar to drinking chocolate. It just hasn't got so much sugar in it, basically.
2: Okay.
1: Fair enough. Okay.
3: The cure.
1: Mm-hmm. Now.
3: But yeah, milk, yeah. What about milk alternatives?
1: Yes.
3: Are you keen on them? Oat milks, almond milks?
2: I like an almond-ish. I like an oat. If it kind of complements, like we were talking about, like matches and like hot chocolates.
3: Lovely.
2: If it adds to the taste, but usually I just do a whole milk.
3: Yeah. Just a nice glass of cold, especially on a warm day, straight out the fridge. It's, yeah.
1: Absolutely.
3: It's great.
1: Does anyone drink hot milk by itself?
0: Hot.
1: Yes.
2: But you know what's room temperature milk?
1: Ooh.
2: Stay with me.
1: Okay. I'd like to hear your elaboration on this.
2: It's not too cold where it's like, oh, the milk is cold, but it's not too hot where it's like, oh, the milk is hot. Like, I'm feeling like Goldilocks right now, but it's just right. Like, you just taste milk and you're not...
1: Mm-hmm.
2: Okay, let's move on.
3: I'm totally with this. I'll share something else. So one of my family used to drink milk and water. And I actually drink that now as well, which is milk... with boiling water.
1: Okay.
2: Oh, I was thinking ice cubes.
3: No. You pour the milk in and you pour the boiling water on, so it's hot.
1: Wow.
3: But it's just an easygoing drink. It's not caffeinated. It's easy to drink, but you're not drinking so much milk, which can...
2: It's kind of refreshing.
3: Yeah.
1: Yeah.
3: It's just really good. Try it. It's good.
2: We
1: may have to now. Yep. Now, there's a couple more.
2: Ooh.
1: National days for us to get into. National Olive Day stands out as one, which is a little bit bizarre, in fairness. Does anyone here like an olive?
2: I love an olive.
3: Yes. Not an olive.
0: Not a big fan.
1: Not a big fan. I'm indifferent to olives. If it's on in a salad or anything like that, I'll happily eat an olive.
3: Maybe on pizza.
2: Yeah,
1: olives on pizza.
2: They're necessary. Well, I'm not having the pizza. Wow. And mushrooms.
1: Oh, mushrooms on the pizza, definitely.
3: I'm not so keen on the mushrooms.
2: It's getting divisive in here.
1: Yeah, it is. Getting tense.
3: Food talks. Ripping the studio to bits.
2: Let's not fight.
1: Yes, well, let's ease the tension with another song, if it's ready. Ollie?
0: It is. This one?
1: That is the one,
0: that
1: isn't
0: one?
1: It?
2: Mama used to say
1: by Junior Jiscom.
0: Just checking out with the white one. There.

0: Hello.
1: Hello, we're back. Now we've just had a revelation in the studio here. Something's clicked in Simon's brain and he's just remembered his actual favourite game show.
2: It's a close it is a close contender with Family Fortunes and Gladiators, I must say, listeners. I do like Family Fortunes as well. I find it a great leveller. It's one of those ones where I think anyone can play that game. But it's really clever how it's done. Mm. It's good. I enjoy it a lot.
1: Absolutely. And then leading on nicely, Ollie has collated an Arsenal quiz of our own to delve into.
3: Tetlaw Arsenal knowledge.
1: Why not?
3: So is everyone ready?
1: I think everyone's ready, yeah.
3: So we're going to start with obviously question one. So, and it is this. What year did Arsenal go unbeaten in the Premier League and became the Invincibles? Was it 2002, 2004, or 2006?
0: Ding, ding, ding. 2004.
3: Did you haven't got the answer down?
1: I think we're doing first buzzer. Buzzering, ding, ding, ding.
3: Oh, do you want to do that?
2: No, go for the buzzer.
1: I think we'll go for the buzzer. And I think it's a little bit more competitive that way.
3: Okay, so... Anyone put their answers down?
0: Ding, ding, ding.
1: Ding, ding, ding.
2: got it.
1: Here we go.
0: If you don't want to give me a point, it's okay. Am I right?
3: What did you say?
0: 2004.
3: It's 2004.
1: Yeah, there we go.
3: Okay, next question. How many games did Arsenal do go on an unbeaten run for? Was it 41, 47, or 49?
1: Oh, that's a tough one.
0: Wait, could you say it again?
3: So, how many games did Arsenal go unbeaten for? In the unbeaten one. For the 41 games, 47 games, or 49 games?
1: Ding. 47.
3: You're saying 47?
1: Yeah, I'm saying 47.
3: It's 49.
1: Oh.
3: Okay, question number three. How many Premier Leagues has Arsenal won? Is it 10, 13, or 14?
0: Ding. 13.
3: It's 14.
1: Trick question. Premier League was only founded in 1992.
3: Yeah. Premier League.
1: Yeah. Premier League and First Divisions.
3: Well, I'm saying like league titles.
1: So. Yep. League titles, yeah. League titles. 14, was it?
3: 14. 14. 14 now. Okay. All right, this one. Who is Arsenal's highest goal scorer? Is it Bukayo Saka, Ian White, or Thierry Henry?
1: You can't buzz in before the answers are read out.
3: It's Thierry Henry. Question number five. Who is Arsenal's most expensive signing? Is it Declan Rice, Emery Eze, or Victor Lokeres?
1: I dinged first. It is Declan Rice.
3: It is Declan Rice.
1: Yep.
0: Okay, 1 point.
1: One yes. Three. Yeah, this is the...
2: One for River. Okay, this is the decider.
1: Decider. Right, I don't think you should give the answer out at the end of this one. I think everyone should get a fair crack
3: at it. Okay, so, and this full is and just so happens, this is the final question.
1: Yep.
3: What year was Arsenal founded?
1: Have you got answers for this? Have you got options?
3: Do you want options for this?
1: We want the options, but... Yeah. Don't give it out if we get one wrong.
3: Okay.
1: Let the others have a go.
3: Is it 1880, 1886, or 1906?
0: Ding.
1: Ding.
0: 1906?
2: It's 18... The middle one, 1886.
3: River?
1: Well, the only one left is 1880, so I've got to pick for that. I hope we can have the same one, 1886 then.
3: I can reveal that the answer is... No. 1886.
1: Oh yeah. So it's a tie break between us.
2: We've got to have another question.
1: On the buzzer.
3: Okay, that's fine.
1: One off the top of your head.
3: Okay. Who scored Arsenal's last Premier League goal of the sea of this season.
0: No.
1: Go on.
2: Havertz.
3: Is that the final answer?
2: Yeah.
1: If it's wrong, give me a chance.
3: It is not Havertz.
1: Oh, okay.
0: Got that right.
3: It's Ed.
1: Ding. Everett Chiesi.
3: It is not Eze.
1: Oh, no. Oh. You get him.
0: No.
3: It's not Saka.
0: I just want to be involved.
1: Oh, no.
3: Do you want another tiebreaker question?
2: Another tiebreaker.
1: Yeah, we've got to have another tiebreaker.
2: Good.
1: What was the answer to that one?
3: It was not in Madureka.
1: Oh, of course it was.
3: It's one against
2: I actually Palace. Knew that as well. Okay, another question, another tiebreaker. One more.
3: Another tiebreaker. Okay, that's fine.
0: What's the prize?
1: Yeah, what's the prize, Ollie? What do we win? Bragging rights.
2: Yeah.
3: Okay, that's fine. Love a question. Quickly. Let's go with stats. Okay. How many clean sheets did David Raya get this season in the Premier League?
2: It's the closest, I think. So we could probably just both go for that.
1: Yeah. I think we're all on one anyway, so we can all just we can just go for it ourselves. I'm going to say 13.
2: I'm going to say 20.
3: Wow, that's a lot. How many clean sheets have David Raya to get the Golden Glove this season?
0: I'm going to say 16.
1: Okay, they're pretty close.
3: Is this the closest answer, right?
1: Yeah, closest answer. So 13, 16, 20.
3: And the closest answer is... Simon.
1: Simon? Okay.
3: 20. Luke. The actual answer is 19 clean sheets.
1: Yes. Ah, well done, Simon.
2: Well, it's 1-0 to the Arsenal. How many 1-0s were there?
1: Yeah. And what do you win? West Ham's reprieve from relegation, maybe, hopefully.
2: Well, that would be incredible, River. But
1: right. Next up.
2: Just the glory.
0: Oh, next up.
1: We have Celebrity Family Feuds, and we've all been dwelling on this since we started here. We've got a couple we've thought about. Shadia, you've definitely got one to go on. Or do you?
0: I do.
1: Wonderful.
0: I'm not sure exactly what you're saying, but I would say Family Fortunes. No, Family Feuds.
1: Yeah.
2: That's what it was called in America.
0: That's what it's called.
1: Yes.
0: But yeah, Beyonce, Jay-Z.
1: Mm-hmm.
0: As many of you know, it was a sad day when we all found out that he had cheated on Beyonce with God knows who.
1: Ooh.
0: I believe it was beep, but we cannot say. And so, I don't know if you guys saw the video where Solange was, in a way, attacking him.
1: No.
0: In an elevator. Have you not seen that?
1: Oh, I really haven't. No.
0: We're all on very different internets, but we now know that while she was doing that, she was also actively cheating on her then husband.
1: No,
0: married, but
1: wow,
0: it just made me laugh. You never know.
1: Absolutely. Well, the only other Family Feud I can think of, the most notable one, is Noel and Liam Gallagher. But thankfully, they've patched that up since then.
2: Keep with the big, it back up, don't they?
1: Absolutely, with the big. Oasis tour, which is still going, I reckon they've got a couple more shows lined up, so fair play to them.
2: They have got some more shows lined up, I think, in
1: 2027, it must be.
2: I think so, yeah.
1: Yeah, so fair play to them, and hopefully, I missed out on the first round with their UK legs, so hopefully.
2: Did you try and get some tickets?
1: I did actually get a ticket, and then I got a ticket for the first night in Cardiff, and then I sold it to go to another gig. That I wanted to pray for. Go two more.
2: Really?
1: Yes. It was up in York. A couple of my favourite artists were playing. Richard Hawley. What's it called? English teacher, Hamish Rock. And it was just such good of a build that I just thought, do you know what? I'm going to sell my Oasis ticket. Because it's a good talking point as well. People think, oh my God, why have you sold your Oasis ticket to go and see some people no one's ever heard of?
2: No, I've heard of them.
0: Yeah.
1: Yeah, right. Anyway, well, we've got about 7 minutes to go. We've got another song
2: to get through.
1: Absolutely. What's next, Ollie?
3: In Love by Beyonce, Free Twin, Jay-Z.
1: Absolutely.
3: There we go.

0: Smith eating spaghetti.
1: And that was Crazy Enough by Beyonce featuring Jay-Z. And I think it's time just about to end the show.
2: Yeah, absolutely. We've got through a lot today, haven't we? We've got through our favourite game shows. We've got through the Subspence, of course. We come back of Mystique, obviously. Ooh. Tickets still available.
3: No, it was a good show. Really good show.
2: A very good show, yes. Obviously, we'll be back again, same time, same place, next week. And we hope you'll be able to join us too.
3: Absolutely.
2: But for now, it's bye from me, River.
0: Bye from me, Shadia.
3: Bye from me, Simon.
1: Bye from me, Oliver.
2: All right, and take care of yourselves, and we'll see you next week.
0: Fingers crossed.
2: Bye.
0: Bye.
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2: If you drink a little, then drive, you risk losing your license. 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
8: I think that's what we've been told to say. 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
7: Right, who are we again? 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
7: 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It's Sam Joseph. 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
8: It's absolutely free to come in, and we have 10 comedians every 2 weeks who are up and coming in the London and surrounding areas of the comedy scene. 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We do advise that you come early to avoid disappointment.
7: Yeah. 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And, you know, come up and we're in the function room above the Junction, and it's great fun. It's great fun. Please come and enjoy it because, you know, where else are these comedians going to get therapy?
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0: If you're renting for the first time, here's something you need to know. Your landlord isn't your mum. They won't do your washing. They won't make you fish finger and pickle sandwiches. They won't ask what time you'll be home. And they don't have to test your smoke alarms. It's like paying the rent. You've got to do that. It's your life. So make sure you're alive to enjoy it, eh?
1: Test your smoke alarms. It's not up to your landlord. It's down to you. Fire kills. You can prevent it.
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10: 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Oh, listen to that.
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0: Ground floor. Hall. Living room. Dining room. Kitchen. 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First floor. Master bedroom. Children's bedrooms. Bathroom. Smoke alarm. Second floor. Spare bedroom. Suitcases. Christmas decorations. Old videos. Exercise bike. Smoke alarm.
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